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0: stick good up, please stick good a scooza, please stay just one more now. Let me stay a squeezer, please. Let me stay just one more now. Oh, could I stay good up? Please stay. I wash up the dishes. 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Please, won't you let me stay? I take out the garbage. Please, one more.
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And indeed, good morning to you, just after 7 o'clock. And gosh, it's not a bad morning. Sun shining, beautiful sunrise. We've had the whole caboodle this morning. Is it going to last? Weather update around about quarter past. Here we start our morning off with Eurythmics and Sweet Dreams. Did you have them?

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2: Past 7, we have got our Friday weather next. I hope it has got Friday vibes, the weather. We'll find out after Luther Vandross, Janet Jackson.
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0: Janet Jackson, Luther Vandross, the best things in life are free. See if the weather's going to live up to that. Well, I think we've got not a bad day after all that rain last night. Wow! I went into a meeting yesterday afternoon, came out, and it was just pouring. Absolutely pouring. Today, a lot better. So here is Friday's weather for you. Today's going to be a calmer day with sunny spells and just a few areas of patchy cloud around. There we go. I'll take that. Sunrise this morning, 6:31. Yep, saw it when I was having my tea this morning, about 6:15. Beautiful sky. And sunset tonight is 7:41. Our levels, pollen and pollution sitting at low, UV is at medium. And today, for our entire broadcast area, it's a maximum temperature, not bad, 17 degrees. It's a win. Bartley Green currently here in Bath. Sun is shining. It's a lovely morning out there. And at 17 minutes past 7, local temperature, 12 degrees.
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0: The Cocktail Simply Red there, and ain't that a lot of love? Yeah, a lot of love. Remember this, it's Sam and the Womp taking us to this morning's long song.
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0: 7:30.
1: Yeah, it's 7:30 this Friday morning, which means it is now time for this morning's long song. It's from Sandy B, 9 minutes, 20 seconds worth of Make the World Go Round.

So Andy B there, Make the World Go Round. That has been your long song this Friday morning. 7:40, you know what we say, don't you? Come on. Sun's shining, it's Friday, let's get up. 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

7:48, there, share, love and understanding. 8 o'clock today, we'll have that weather for you. Is the sun going to stay out? We'll be able to tell you just after the news at 8. 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
1: It's 8 a.m. on Friday the 11th of September. This is the news this morning here on Devon FM. The UK's economy grew faster than expected in July, latest official figures have shown. The economy expanded by 0.4% in the month, the Office for National Statistics has said, whereas economists had predicted no growth. The expansion was helped by a strong performance from the services sector and particularly computer programming. It follows growth of 0.3% in June and zero growth in May. According to the ONS Director of Economic Statistics, Liz McEwen, there was evidence that businesses involved with artificial intelligence and related technologies helped to boost the sector, not just in July, but in May and June as well. Memorial services will be held today to mark the 25th anniversary of the 9/11 attacks in the United States. On the 11th of September 2001, 2,977 people were killed when hijackers crashed three planes into the World Trade Center in New York City and the Pentagon in Virginia. A fourth hijacked plane crashed in a field in Pennsylvania after passengers fought back. An event to honour the victims will be held in London's Queen Elizabeth Olympic Park at 11 a.m. The legalisation of assisted dying in England and Wales could move a step closer today when MPs vote on a proposal to introduce it. The bill would allow adults with fewer than 6 months to live to apply to be given help to end their own life, subject to certain safeguards. Labour

MP Lauren Edwards, the bill's sponsor, said there was a real human cost to the delay in passing the legislation, but opponents say it lacks sufficient safeguards, particularly for vulnerable people. The last effort to change the law was supported by MPs, but stalled in the House of Lords earlier this year after peers tabled more than 1,200 amendments. Edwards said she was asking MPs to send the same law back to the House of Lords so that they can finish what they started. Andy Burnham has told John Swinney that a second Scottish independence referendum remains off limits after speculation that he had softened his stance on the issue. On Wednesday, the Prime Minister told MPs that both in Scotland and Northern Ireland, a border poll would be considered if there was a clear consensus and public opinion had changed. That prompted Scotland's First Minister to write to him asking for a meeting to discuss how such a mechanism could be enshrined in law. But in his reply, Andy Burnham said no consensus currently existed, and he repeated his view that another referendum was off limits, while he focuses on growing the economy and cost of living pressures. And finally, this Friday morning, a dress worn by Princess Diana to a party in London hours after a documentary was televised in which the then Prince Charles admitted to committing adultery during their marriage is going up for auction. Her dramatic arrival at the Serpentine Gallery in 1994 in a custom-made black silk evening dress by designer Christina Stambolian became an iconic pop culture moment. The media dubbed her outfit the Revenge Dress. Auction house Sotheby's expects the dress to sell for up to £220,000 when it goes under the hammer on the 9th of December. A press release from Sotheby's has said it is the first time the dress has been offered at auction since 1997, when the late princess sold 79 of her dresses to raise money for charities. Let's have a look at the weather for the Devon FM broadcast area for today. Today's going to be a calmer day with sunny spells and just a few areas of patchy cloud around. Sunrise this morning, that was 6:31, and sunset tonight is 7:41. Our levels, pollen and pollution sitting at low. With all that sunshine, our UV is at medium today. And today we can expect a maximum temperature for our entire broadcast region of 17 degrees. The Battery Green currently here in Banff, sun shining out there. Still a little bit breezy, but we currently have a temperature, a local temperature, 4 minutes past 8 of 12 degrees.

8 minutes past eight, Lady Gaga there and Born This Way. 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It's your Friday breakfast show here on Down FM. 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

The Breakfast Show on Devon FM is sponsored by Highland Industrial Supplies, Market Hill Industrial Estate and Turriff, open to everyone. 19 minutes past 8 this Friday morning. Friday means we get our Friday facts, and today they are, what are they? Hard to believe facts. Yeah, right, so we're going to start with this one, and actually I can actually believe this one. The American government, the United States government, has an official plan for a zombie apocalypse. Mm-hmm. So if you thought, well, The Walking Dead was just a bit of writing, don't be fooled. Well, it is actually. But the American government wants to be prepared for a real-life version. The 31-page counter-zombie dominance plan was designed back in 2011. Mm-hmm. Apparently, yeah. The government has bizarrely spent money creating this. And just in case you think it's weird bureaucratic humour, the first line reads, "This plan was not actually designed as a joke." They might have the last laugh, you never know. Here's James Blunt, "Tastes Like Summer."

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Let's give you another Friday fact. Let's get into this. When's a berry not a berry debate? I know. Raspberries, strawberries and blackberries, they're not berries. I'm sorry. The scientific definition of a berry is a plant that has three distinct layers: an outer skin, a fleshy middle, and this is the big thing, internally contained seeds. So because their seeds are on the outside, those fruits aren't actually berries. I'll tell you. Here we go. Watermelons, bananas, grapes and eggplants are all technically berries. Sorry, a strawberry's a berry.

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Miley Cyrus here, Bay's Persuasion. That is brand new from her. It's 8:43. Well, I give you another Friday fact. These facts blow your mind. Did you know that there's a species of a jellyfish that can live forever? It's the Turritopsis domal jellyfish. What actually happens when it matures, it just reverts back to its juvenile polyp stage. Just goes round and round and round like that. In other words, it just lives eternally. Do you fancy that? I don't really, actually, if I'm thinking about it.

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Natasha Bedingfield there, and .. It is 8.53, 7 minutes to nine. I'm going to give you another Friday fact. Now, the word of the year back in 2015 was actually a picture. Just shows you that the internet has overtaken culture massively. Because back in 2015, the Oxford Dictionary chose the smiling with tears of joy emoji as its official word of the year. Oh, the pictograph best reflected the ethos, mood and preoccupations of 2015, it said. No, not having it. A word's a word, a picture's a picture.

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Which for the and cuddly toy starting us off this hour. 4 minutes past nine. Yep, final hour of our Friday breakfast show. Still got more Friday facts or fun facts today that are slightly unbelievable, but are believable. You know what I mean? We've got a brand new gem for you. And of course, we'll be having a look at some birthdays.

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Bruce Hornsby and the Range there, and that's just the way it is. It's 9:17. We'll do the birthdays right after Haircut 100. And this Friday fact, eventually a day on Earth will be 25 hours long. It doesn't bear thinking about, does it? The Earth's speed as it orbits the sun is not a fixed rate. No matter how constant it may seem to us mortals, it's actually slowing over time. But the length of a day will become 24 hours in how long? I really can't cope with that one. I don't think I'll see it. I think we've got to wait about 200 million years for that to take place.

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Are you celebrating your birthday today? If you are, happy birthday to you. Love a Friday birthday. So let's see who shares your day. We're going to start with Elizabeth Daly, or E.G. Daly, as she likes to be known. Now, she's a voiceover artist. So if you watch the Rugrats and Powerpuff Girls and things like that, her voice pops up there. Matthew Stevens, Welsh professional snooker player, is 49 today. And also 49, we've got Johnny Buckland, guitarist and co-founder of Coldplay. Happy birthday to all of them. Happy birthday to you if you are celebrating. We'll celebrate with Coldplay.

There you go, Coldplay, A Sky Full of Stars celebrating. Johnny Buckland, guitarist and co-founder of Coldplay, is at birthday today. Happy birthday to him. And Sky Full of Stars, well, yeah, we're heading into Aurora season, aren't we? I think there's been a couple of slight ones over the past week. I'm sure I saw that. Here's Carly Rae Jepsen.

Corrs there and Breathless. It's 9:32. I'll give you another Friday fact. This is a very strange fact indeed. Now, apparently, if you're hit by a sniper, let's hope that doesn't happen today, you could be dead before you hear the shot. Why is that? The speed of sound at sea level is 1,100 feet per second, but a bullet fired from a rifle travels at 3,000 feet per second. This means that if you're ever targeted by an expert marksman, you're probably dead before you hear the gunshot.

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4 minutes past 10. Good morning and welcome. Friday's AM to PM. We will have our number one on this day. Don't know what year we're heading to for that one. We're going to have a look. We'll be rounding up our story of the song, telling you what that has been all this week. It's Disco Half Hour because it's Friday, and final tracks from that brilliant album of the week.

Depeche Mode there and New Life. 8 minutes past ten. Number one on this day, what year do you think we should head to? I'm going to go and have a wee look. Here's Ray, meanwhile, featuring Alma and Absolutely from her album. This music may contain hope. It's joy. Mr. Ray.

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0: We are heading back to the 80s for our number one on this day. In fact, we're heading back to 1980. It's a brilliant tune. We'll do it after Anne-Marie.

0: AM to PM is in association with Baird's Pharmacy, Castle Street in Banff. See you there.
1: A very quick intro for today's number one on this day, because I think everybody will know it as soon as I say who sang it. Now, this song was originally written by Ray Dorset of Mungo Jerry. Song was originally written with Elvis Presley in mind, but he died before it was sent to him. Now, it was a number one hit here in the UK singles chart for 2 weeks in September 1980 for Scottish singer Kelly Marie. Kelly Marie? Maybe Elvis could have sung it. We know exactly what tune we're doing. At number one on this day, the 11th of September 1980, it's Kelly Marie and Feels Like I'm in Love. Mm.

Our number one on this day back in 1980, Kelly Marie there. And Feels Like I'm in Love. A wee bit of a precursor to the disco half hour at 11 o'clock. 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

Catch a Goo Goo from the 80s there and Too Shy. It is 11:15. Time to reveal what our story of the song has been all this week. Well done to everyone that got it correct. Blooming stars you all are. Got it correct on Wednesday's clue, most of you did, but here you go. Here's a recap of our week's clues, today's clue, and of course, that all-important answer. The story of the song. This song was written and produced by the Italian production team Groove Groove Melody. This song was the production team's attempt to create a song with the power of Led Zeppelin and Deep Purple with a dance beat. This song's original version features samples from Loleatta Holloway's Love Sensation and Love Unlimited Orchestra's Love Theme. This song topped the UK singles chart for 6 weeks and became the UK's best-selling single of 1989. This song was reissued with re-recorded vocals by Heather Small, who later became famous as the vocalist of M People. This song is Ride On Time by Black Box.

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2: 11 o'clock on a Friday can only mean one thing, the disco ball's out.

Our first track in our disco half hour this morning, Tina Chalsey and I Love to Love. Now, I forgot to say that all today's songs are coming to you from Marlon. Yep, these are all Marlon and her workmate songs today. And Tina Chalsey first up, but then we've got Donna Summer and the 3 Degrees.

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0: The Three Degrees and The Runner, classic disco track from them. These are Marlene's picks today. She's picked all our tunes in our disco half hour.
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I think we've got two more tracks left in our disco half hour here. First up with this one, it's the Time Frequency.

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1: GBX there and Sparkles Bits and Pieces finishing up our disco half hour there. We've got Kylie and then it's time for the album of the week.

Kylie there and Better the Devil, you know, never a truer saying. It is 11:36. Time for our album of the week, and our album of the week all this week has come from Anna Graves. The album's called America's Greatest Burnout. Now, this is her debut album, such a good debut album, and her style blends Americana, folk and cinematic pop music. I think yesterday's kind of highlighted the Americana folk side of things. We've got two tracks today, then the title track from the album, and we've got to start with Hollow Bones.

0: Anna Graves there, Hollow Bones from our album of the week, America's Greatest Burnout. We're going to have a quick break and we're going to be back with Minnesota. 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

Anna Graves there and Minnesota from the album America's Greatest Burnout, which is our album of the week. So that's what we're going to finish with, the title track from the album. Here we go with America's Greatest Burnout. I love this album this week.

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2: It's 12 o'clock. Good afternoon. Here's Johnny Marr, and it's time

It's time, and I'm sure reading through the week there's a big display of his guitars in London. All these guitars that he's played throughout his career.

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Taylor Swift there. I knew it. I knew you from Toy Story 5. Well, are Oasis going on tour next year? Looks like they might be. They put on a big drone show over their home city. That was last night, wasn't it, to announce their upcoming tour. A drone formation showed the band's logo, replaced by the date 14/09/26 and the time 4pm, which is when the announcement is expected to happen. Now, the Oasis reunited for the first time since splitting in 2009 for the successful Live 25 tour last year. They've been dropping mega hints about tour venues on social media recently, and of course they discussed their reunion in the new documentary Oasis Don't Look Back in Anger, which was released on Wednesday.

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0: 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Follow us on Facebook. Banff and Macduff Menshed, Fife Street, Macduff.

I've got three things to tell you about in today's community announcements. I'm going to start with Turriff Menshead. They've got their coffee morning tomorrow, Saturday the 12th of September. They're celebrating 10 years of Turriff Menshead. So they're hosting a coffee morning at the British Legion in Turriff, 10 till 12. And they are fundraising for Friends of Turriff Hospital and Turriff in Bloom, two worthy causes there. So that's Turriff Menshead coffee morning tomorrow, Saturday the 12th of September, 10 till 12 noon at the Legion in Turriff. And let's hang around with these men's sheds, Balfe McDuff Men's Shed. They've got their massive tools sale on Sunday the 13th of September. This is coming Sunday. 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A huge selection of quality used tools, there's equipment, machinery, hardware, everything. Yeah, whole lot. Come along and have a wee look. You just never know what you might find. Have a rummage at Balfe McDuff Men's Shed. 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And remember, it's the Getaway Show at P&G Live in Aberdeen, the 25th to the 27th of September. Tickets are available now and you can get them by heading over to www.thegetawayshow.com. There you go, that's what's happening this weekend, and a wee date for your diary there. Right, let's keep on with the weekend theme. Here's Michael Gray.

Michael Gray there and the weekend. Well, I would say 12:36. I think we are started the weekend. I've got a couple of on this days for you. We'll do it after. It's Chapel Row.

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2: 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Slightly pointless.

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2: 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Now, on this day, 1987, Peter Gabriel cleaned up at this year's MTV Awards, winning a record 9 awards for Sledgehammer. Best video, best male video, best concept video, best special effects and 5 other awards that they haven't named. The song also saw Peter Gabriel nominated for 3 Grammy Awards for best male rock vocal performance, record of the year, song of the year, and we should play it.

Peter Gabriel and his award-winning Sledgehammer there. Talk about award-winning. In 2015, Mark Ronson's Uptown Funk became the fifth biggest-selling single in British chart history, with over 2 million UK sales and overtaking Paul McCartney and Wings' 1977 chart-topper, Mull of Kintyre.

Lost him again. There's Ray. Where is my husband? And this music may contain hope is the name of that brilliant album that comes from. Yes, so welcome again. 4 minutes past one. And I've got the Mavericks. Jackie's here at two. And in between that time, we've got some musical birthdays to look at.

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1: Let's do some birthdays, will we? 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In 1957, we've got the drummer John Moss from Culture Club. He's also played with other bands, including London, The Nips, The Damned, and Adam and the Ants. Here's Adam Bull for you.

John Moss's birthday today. Happy birthday to him. We're also celebrating Mick Talbot. 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Oh, I've gone with Shout to the Top.

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0: 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Pyramids, Low Street in Banff. It's Moby's birthday today, born this day 1965, real name Richard Hall. Why does he call himself Moby? Because he's a descendant of Moby Dick author Herman Melville. So what we're going to do? Well, we have Extreme Ways.

0: AM to PM is in association with Baird's Pharmacy, Castle Street in Banff. See you there.
1: 28 minutes past one. I've got another birthday. It's Gregory Kane from Hugh and Cry, born this day 1966. And they're still looking for Linda, apparently.

Hugh and Cry there looking for Linda. It's Richard Ashcroft's birthday. He was born this day, 1971, singer-songwriter. Originally with The Verve, big hits for them, their big album Urban Hymns. That was one of the best-selling albums in UK chart history, in fact. The album features the hit singles Bittersweet Symphony, The Drugs Don't Work and Lucky Man. Spent over 100 weeks in the UK chart. Now, Richard Ashcroft also had the 2000 solo UK number 3 single, A Song for the Lovers, and the 2000 UK number 1 album, Alone with Everybody. I do like Bittersweet Symphony, but also like this, Song for the Lovers.

celebrating Richard Ashcroft's birthday there, a song for the lovers. And our final birthday today is Charles Kelly, a country music singer-songwriter and founding member of Lady A.

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There's Cast and Walk Away, which I shall be doing it too. But don't worry, Jackie's here. Now she's still sitting at number one. Will she still be there this evening? I kind of hope so, but I'm kind of also in the same vein thinking, can Sam and Olivia step up to the mark again?

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0: Della Lefty and Boston there. Right, let's... what we got to finish up with? Let's have some ABBA and Waterloo. Have a brilliant Friday afternoon. Jackie's next.
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Ah, I'm sitting here with a big smile on my face with the right good memories that brought back, I tell you. Kind of butterfly sort of giddy feeling you get in your belly. It's bringing me back here. It was rare. Anyway, far we got Nick. Oh, this actually brings back memories as well now. Here's Rihanna. We found love.

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2: I just love coming in here. You get a bit of dog therapy at the same time, Molly. She's such a happy wee soul. Now, did you see the National Television Awards? I'd never watched it. Oh, I did see a wee bit about it. Good to see Clarkson's firm doing it again. I really like that programme, actually. Here's hoping he'll have a good recovery. I think what I really like about the programme, though, is that underneath all the carry-on it is, it's actually showing millions of folk just how difficult firming really is. Clarkson himself said after winning that because the NTAs are voted for by the public, he felt they weren't just voting for the programme, they were voting for a farmer's tea, almost saying exactly that it is a really difficult job. So if we didn't have the farmers deem for the day, we wouldn't have met on the table half the time, so I'm rooting for them as well. And I think he's right. We see the disasters and laugh at Jeremy making a complete hash of things, but then you see the weather turn, the crops failing, machinery bracken doing, animals needing attention, etc, etc. And it's absolutely crazy for the money disappears till really. So, no, I think that's a good win for Clarkson's firm there. That's for sure. Anyway, what have we got next? We've got Royal Lynn and 6 Feet Deep.

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2: Now it's a 20 past the hour slot of the 15 of the afternoon. Now, if you're new to the show, this is far we want you to get moving. For around about the next 18 minutes or so, I want you to get moving, okay? So if it's dancing around the kitchen, don't want your neighbours to see, just shut the blinds, just gee it laldy, okay? If you're in the office, get some of the quines and the loons up, twiddling your chairs, do whatever you want. Or if you're in the car, you can always drum on the steering wheel, safely, of course, okay? All I'm asking for is you get moving. It's good for you, put a bit of energy back out in the afternoon, folks. Come on, gee it laldy, you know you want to.

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2: I'm not sure if Abdi would agree with me, but I just love this time of year. There's definitely a change in the air and nights are starting to dry in a wee bit, but they're not dark and miserable yet, are they? There's fairly a wee hint of change in the air now. I think in the mornings you get blue sky, sunshine, a bit of chill in the air. It looks absolutely stunning. It really, really does. Now, I really wish I had something that resembled a garden, but right now I don't, because we're still holding our food. But we're getting there, we're getting there. But I can do something this year, and I'm going to tell, and I'm going to plant some bulbs, because I think there's nothing better. You put this, they're not just off of bony things, are they? You shove them in a garden, and then the display that they have for you in the garden the following spring, absolutely brilliant. So I'm going to have a go at planting some bulbs this year. I want to tell Ed, he's just got a nice surprise when they start popping up next spring, hopefully, if I've done it right. So I think I'm going to try it this year, because you see the big displays of daffies and tulips and all that malarkey, so I'm going to give it a go, so wish me luck, because I'll need it. Alright wife, what kind of time is it? It's nearly quarter to three already, but we are going to put on a wee bit of Kasabian, and nothing better than this.

got lovely pals, you can. I've got a couple of snotty messages in WhatsApp saying, Jackie, even you kind of muck up planting bulbs. Charming! But I am getting...

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0: Okay, it's just gone 10 to 3. You're listening to Jackie Young broadcasting live here for the Battery Green and Banff for Devrin FM. I think we're going to go with some boots with Kane Brown with Shania Twain.
1: Here we go.

quite like that tune. That's near by the sun. Oh, I think that's real good, Ken Brown Schneider. Oh, I've got a wee bit of One Republic and I lived.

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2: It's just going 3 o'clock. Now we're going to be speaking a wee bitty about sapphires. But first of all, here's Blossoms with Declan McKenna in Additional Drive.

Now, Sapphire's is the birthstone of this month. Now, we obviously think blue with sapphires, but you do get them in heaps, a range of colours. You can get them in yellow, orange, green, purple, black, even. Anyway, many of their colours are often called sapphires as well. It goes on about the mineral but the main colour's red, apparently, with the blue tinges. I'm just reading all sorts here about them. And obviously, they've been also prized for thousands of years, and traditionally, sapphire is supposed to represent sincerity, truth, faithfulness, and nobility, which probably explains why they've been so popular with the royal family. And of course, one of the most famous sapphires we recognise is the one in Princess Diana's engagement ring, surrounded by the diamonds, which of course is now worn by Catherine, Princess of Wales. So, if you were born in this month, you're lucky, because sapphires are just a fair steen, aren't they? For if we got next, I'm going to point out a wee bit of Craig David and Sigala. Ain't giving up.

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2: Now, of course, us at Deverin FM are avid dog lovers. Mr. has got a doggie, mine's Harris, Lynn's is Molly, and they're just all gorgeous wee beasties. But anyway, we're going to speak a wee bit about ticks. Mind, didn't I just think ticks is summertime? They'll go on for a fair bit of longer, so you've still got to check your doggies for ticks, especially if you've been in long grass, woodland kind of places. Only why, for there's heaps of deer or plenty of wildlife. So basically, away you go with your dog, I suppose, for a walk. So as you can, they're tiny little parasites which will attach themselves and feed on blood. Now, apart from being pretty horrible little beasties, they can transmit Lyme's disease as well. But thankfully, as far as I'm aware, up in this area is relatively rare, but it still can happen. So the PDSA recommends checking your dog regularly after walks in certain areas. Worth paying particular attention to is around their head, their ears, under their front leggies, around the groin, across their tummy. So, of course, if you do find one, I just grab it and pull it off as you can. You have to get a proper tick removal kind of tool. So you remove the whole tick, including the mouth parts as well. And that tick removal tools, they're no dear. They didn't cost a lot of money. So just to make you aware that you have still to check your doggies for ticks. And of course, treat them as well, because that stuff is better. We treat Harris, I think it's every 3 months or something. And although he still gets ticks on a regular basis, especially for a wee bide, the ticks do genuinely seem to far off one more than another thing, but still, they have to be treated. So that's a wee bit for dog lovers the day. Anyway, here we've got Dorothy and Mud.

0: What a voice, eh? That's a strong voice. Love that.
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0: Now, if you're starting to flag a wee bit at this point in an afternoon, 20 past this hour slot is the time to get going. If there's a job you just cannae be bothered doing, you just cannae get in the mood to do it, just turn the volume up a wee bit and just get going and get it done. Take care for ED, just move. Here's Armin van Buuren and Sasha with Everlasting. Come on, 18 minutes or so of music. 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
2: Now, I'm not sure if you've been or nay, but if you ever get the opportunity to go, I recommend the Air Festival of Flight. It is absolutely brilliant. We were there last weekend. It's a low green in air, and what a show they put on. They had the Red Arrows both days, RAF Chinooks, Wing Walkers, historic aircraft of all sorts as well on display going on. There was quite a lot on the history around Ayrshire too. Now, they've been held there, oh, I can't mind how long they said it was. I can't imagine anyway, but it's a long, long time. They returned, I think, in 2014. It's organised by the South Ayrshire Council. And they had wing walkers, they had pyrotechnic flights and all hanging on a Friday night. And oh, mercy me, to say it was good's an understatement. And Ken Fitt, it's all free. Admission is free. How the dear, I really didn't care. There's obviously got to be subsidies some way. There definitely is. There's obviously a heap of stalls and I hang there. But if I get a chance, want something different, I do recommend the Air Show or the Festival of Flight. I was fair in my glory. I never get fed up seeing the Red Arrows. I really didn't. Mind you, fit we had, I can't ask for the life of me. It's terrible, but I can't mind the name of the display we had at a Portsoy Boat Festival this year, the Air Display. But they were absolutely brilliant. In fact, some of the displays they did was probably even more trickier than what the Red Arrows were, because they were much closer. So there you go. We had that in Marine Doorstep this year. I wonder if it next year will bring. Exciting stuff. Anyway, here we've got Three Doors Down and Kryptonite.

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3: Here's Sam Fender, people watching.

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I love people watching. Just are you gonna boot their busy days and just taking a right good old movie? Anyway, here's Lainey Wilson and Hang Tight, Honey.

feel you. Their coats, oversized scarves are a rude as well. Slouchy boots are apparently having a comeback too. And there's quite a lot of tailoring in rune jackets and blazers, but worn in a much more relaxed way with things like jeans, like Fitavi was doing. But anyway, so my autumn 2026 collection will mainly consist of Fitavi's already in my wardrobe, and I'm quite happy with that. So no, I didn't follow fashion, but fine, and folk do, you know. I'm one of these folk you could spend £2,000 on, now look good for maybe half an hour, and by the time you've been out, you just, nah, it just doesn't look

That's Airborne there with Kid in a Candy Store. Now, this date today, in 1297, is quite a big day, actually. The Battle of Stirling Bridge took place when William Wallace and Andrew Murray led the Scots to victory against a much larger English army. And the interesting bit for me is how they actually did it. The English army was south of the River Forth and had to get across a narrow wooden bridge. Now, Wallace and Murray had their forces waiting on the other side around Abbey Craig. Rather than attack straight away, they waited while part of the English army crossed. Once enough of them were over the bridge for the Scots to deal with, but before the whole army could get across, the Scots attacked. Now, the English troops who had crossed were effectively trapped because the narrow bridge was their only real way back. It was a huge victory for the Scots and a major shock for Edward I, particularly because Wallace and Murray's army were considerably smaller. And of course, we all ken William Wallace, but Andrew Murray was sometimes, he gets a little bit lost in the story, really. He was badly wounded during the campaign and died nae long afterwards. So there you are, exactly 729 years ago today, one of the best known victories in Scottish history was taking place at Stirling. So there you go. Yeah, I like a good bit of Scottish history. Anyway, we've got a wee bit of Morgan Wallen and I'm the Problem.

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that was nothing but thieves, and oh no, he said what? Anyway, I suppose you'll have seen a lot of folk walking about, or I've seen so many, why, walking about with the weighted vests. Do you or do you not need them? Well, it's just a matter of shoving on a 10 kilogram vest and going for a walk. You have to sort of build up gradually. I mean, walking on its end is really, really good for you regardless. But if you want to mark it a wee bit more challenging, whether, you know, it's benefits for strength or body composition or bone health as well, I by all means shoving on. But just sort of gradually build up and make sure that they fit properly. That's the other thing, because there has been some injuries coming in or achy shoulders or whatever. So if you are wearing them, just make sure it is comfortable and it does fit you properly. So, but like I say, walking is really good for you. Now, I have been reading an article just recently. We've all heard for years that 10,000 steps is the optimum level, but nah, they're thinking it's actually lower than that. They're thinking that 8,000 steps is the sweet spot. So there you go. And of course, everybody's different, depending on your age, your composition, your, you know, your capabilities, etc. So walking of any sort is really good for you, but there's claiming in some articles that I've been reading that 8,000 is all you need. All you need. It's still a fair amount, but just do your best. Folks, you've got to keep moving, because if you didn't use it, you lose it. Anyway, had your wee jockey. Here's a Bleaker and Feel It Again.

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2: Okay, it's time to get a wee bit of energy going again. It's a 20 past hour slot. Here's a lock and Jess Glenn and summer's back. Okay, it's nay, but it's, you know, it's sunshiny. It was early.

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2: Now, like loads of our listeners, we just love feeding our birdies and just watching them in the garden and I think. But I just went on to the, well, not long ago, but onto the RSPB website, and I'm kicking myself really because there's a bit of new guidance and they're suggesting that not to put out seeds or peanuts between May and the end of October. Now, the reason is a disease called trichomoniasis, which has caused serious declines in birds, including green finches and chaffinches. Now, birds gathering around a shared food table can help spread it. So you can still put out small amounts of mealworms, fat balls, suet, but they're also asking us to keep feeders and baths and everything really clean. Move feeders around on a regular basis and change drinking water every day. So then from November, when natural food starts to become harder to find for the birdies, seeds and peanuts can go back out again. So I'm glad I looked it up because I genuinely didn't think the advice had changed because you didn't want to be causing any kind encouraging the disease spread, obviously, within the birdies. So just be aware of that. New guidance. No seeds or peanuts until the end of October, obviously, when their food supply becomes a little bit less. So there you go. Okay, we've got Max McNown and Better Me For You.

0: free.
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that's Pink Floyd. We're never gonna not dance again. Okay, I've just read about the longest kite flight by an individual. Apparently, there was a chap, far was he now, Australia, Angus Johnson, broke the record for it, and he flew his kite for more than 24 hours to raise money for health and education projects in Myanmar. So good on you. If else was there? Oh, I should have mentioned this earlier, actually. Luke Combs has also made the record books. He became the first solo country artist to headline Wembley Stadium, playing three sold-out shows, each with an attendance of around 90,000 folks. So there you go. Like in a few folk was I doing here now? Luke Combs. Anyway, we've got a wee bit of Benson Boone and Mystical Magical.

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2: Now, that has just gone 5 o'clock. Now, I think I say this all the time, but far does time actually go? I mean, when I was younger, 6 weeks of school holidays, it felt like 6 months sometimes, didn't it? And you were always waiting for Christmas. But anyway, there's a few theories about why time seems to speed up as we get older. Now, one is simply proportion. When you're 10, a year is a tenth of your entire life. When you're 50, it's obviously a much smaller part of everything that you've experienced. So another theory is that when you're young, so much is new. New places, new experiences, new people, and our brains are tucking in loads of information. As we get older, we have more routines, so one week can be quite similar to the next, and there aren't as many distinctive memories separating them.

which apparently can make time feel as though it has passed mair quickly when we look back. I don't ken what the answer is, but I do ken that I seem to spend half my life saying, surely it's nae that time already. Although, to be fair, Friday, I do like...

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1: Okay, we're getting over Royal Lynn now and Death Wish.

Paul Cyril remixing. We had Becky Hill, David Guetta, we remember, in this last one here, Calvin Harris, and of course Ellie Goulding, and Free. And we're going to finish off this slot with Rudimental and Dancing.

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0: Yes, I was actually looking up to see. I'm going to probably show my real ignorance here, but I was looking up to see if audacious means. But there's no. I don't even think
1: audacious.
0: Ah, right. See, Lindsay, she's a clever one, you see. It's like, how dare you? I like that. You're audacious. There you go.
1: You're a madam.
0: You're a madam, in other words. Every day is a school day, isn't it? I quite like that, actually. What was your day without Google, eh? You've got folk like Glenn who are clever. Anyway, the lovely ladies, that's Lynn and Molly, they've just come in. So I'm about to put on my last song. So as always, folks, it's been a pleasure. Thanks very much for your company. Have your day and have a great weekend. So until next time, here's Miles Smith and Stargazing. Take care.

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1: It's 6 p.m. on Friday, the 11th of September. 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MPs have voted against proposals to legalise assisted dying in England and Wales, bringing the latest effort to change the law to an end. Following a debate in which both sides made emotional speeches, the House of Commons voted 286 to 270, a majority of 16, against the proposed legislation. The Terminally Ill Adults End of Life Bill would have allowed adults with fewer than 6 months to live to apply to be given help to end their own life, subject to certain safeguards. A similar bill in the last parliamentary session was supported by MPs before stalling in the House of Lords. The decision from MPs today rules out the prospect of changes to the law on assisted dying in the short term. Families of British victims of 9/11 were amongst those who gathered in London's Queen Elizabeth Olympic Park today to mark the 25th anniversary of the attacks in the United States. The event, hosted by UK charities since 9/11, was held near a memorial sculpture made from steel recovered from the ruins of the World Trade Centre. In a video address played to attendees, Prime Minister Andy Burnham said, "On this anniversary, we must remember that hatred and fear did not have the last word on 9/11. There were 67 British citizens amongst the 2,977 people murdered on 9/11. The UK government has rejected the idea of creating a so-called kill switch to stop a dangerous attack from rogue AI. The proposal to create a legal mechanism for the UK to switch off an AI model in an emergency had been brought to Parliament by Lords and MPs in recent weeks as fears grow about the threat the tech poses. But the Cabinet Office, the part of government which leads on AI safety, said the UK cannot simply turn AI off. Blocking access to models in the UK would not prevent them being developed or misused elsewhere, a spokesperson said. The government's opposition to the legislation does not prevent it from progressing through Parliament, but makes it unlikely it will become law. Antique shop owner Melanie Wilson has said she has moved her business closer to home because she was struggling to pay nearly £300 a week on diesel as a result of soaring fuel prices. She opened her new location in Turriff earlier this month, cutting her commute by 20 miles and her fuel spend in half.

People in rural regions around Scotland who are feeling the pinch as they need their cars for work and everyday life. And finally, this Friday tea time, Alicia Dixon and Stacey Solomon are to host The Voice UK as a part of a revamp of the show announced by ITV. The pair replace Emma Willis, who has presented the singing contest since 2014, but recently left to front the BBC Strictly Come Dancing. ITV also confirmed earlier reports that singer Cheryl and rapper H will join The Voice as coaches, sitting in the show's famous giant red chairs. It comes after Sir Tom Jones said earlier this week that he had been removed from the series despite wanting to stay over an insurance issue. Today, the network said, ITV would like to thank the irreplaceable Sir Tom Jones for all his years in The Voice UK and the countless incredible and unforgettable moments he gave the show.

when did you last hear that on the radio? Not for a long time, I bet. See, it's almost worth me being here, isn't it? From the octogenarian Julie Covington to the sexagenarian Gregory Kane. It's nowhere near as rude as it seems. He was born in Glasgow, 11th of September 1966, a classically trained pianist who, with brother Pete, formed the late 80s pop band Hue and Cry. Still touring, they're playing a few UK dates over the next couple of months and released their 17th album, Everybody, this year as well. From the Violently EP, that was Violently, Your Words Hit Me. Got to number 21 in the UK charts in May 1989. Remembering Jack Ealy, who was born in Portland, Oregon, 11th of September 1943, died 11 years ago now. Another classically trained pianist who also played guitar and sang. He co-founded 60s group The Kingsmen. Only one of their three American top 20 hits crossed the Atlantic successfully. This one, Louie Louie, got to number 26 in February 1964.

Another one of those records that was just far too good for our charts. Happy birthday, Jerry Beckley, born in Fort Worth, Texas, 12th of September, 1952, singer-songwriter, musician and founding member of British-American rock band America. He wrote and sang their hits I Need You, Sister Golden Hair, and took lead vocal on their recording of Russ Ballard's You Can Do Magic, a mere number 59 here in November 1982. Number 8 in America, top 20 in Canada, Ireland and New Zealand. Also remembering Barry White, who was born Barry Carter in Galveston, Texas, 12th of September 1944. He died back in 2003 now. A three-time Grammy Award-winning songwriter, musician, producer, composer and singer with the distinctive bass baritone voice. He sold over 100 million records with 20 gold and 10 platinum singles in his homeland. Here he had 12 top 20 hits, including the 1975 number one, You're the First, the Last, My Everything. Going to play this number 15 hit for 2 weeks, September 1976. Baby, we better try and get it together.

been too sure about the lyrics in that, you know. Rhyming Barbadian with Stratford-on-Avian. That's this week's septuagenarian happy 70th birthday, Brian Alexander Robertson, born in Glasgow, 12th of September 1956. Musician, actor, composer and songwriter who recorded a few songs during the 70s, but it was his catchy pop tunes with jaunty, humorous lyrics that charted at the turn of the decade that proved most successful. He also co-wrote Mike and the Mechanics' classic, The Living Years. That was To Be or Not To Be, got to number nine here. June into July in 1980. He shares a birthday with Maria Muldaur, who was born Maria Grazia Rosa Dominica De Amato in Greenwich Village, New York, 12th of September 1942. She was part of the folk music revival in the early 60s and has been releasing LPs since 1973. Her only UK hit was from her eponymous first album, and she doubled that total in America. This is Midnight at the Oasis, number 21 here in July 1974, number 6 in America, and top 10 in Canada and Australia as well.

You're with Nick, Dave Stewart, and Banana. Siobhan Fahey have got birthdays this week. They were attached for a while, weren't they? Sure they were married. So is Slade drummer Don Powell. There's Mick Talbot of the Style Council, Patsy Cline, Carol Decker. Wow, Carol Decker. Maurice Albert and Colin Young, who was born in Barbados, 12th of September, 1944, had the tricky job of replacing Clem Curtis as lead singer of British soul group of the late 60s, The Foundations, staying with them until their breakup in late 1970. It's his vocal on their hits In the Bad, Bad Old Days, and this rare as hen's teeth stereo version of Build Me Up Buttercup. 15 weeks on the charts, number 2 December 68, and back to number 2 again in January 1969. That's it for your birthday file. Steve Bishop Hold is next.

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You could probably tell I played that off the vinyl. It was Lynn Hamilton, a Lancashire girl. As a teenager, she was a singer in a backing group called the Desperados, who would tour with the Rolling Stones, The Who, Freddie and the Dreamers. In the early 70s, she moved to Australia, where she owned and operated various businesses. And in 1979, she was invited to sing on the inside for a new Aussie soap opera, Prisoner Cell Block H. It became one of Australia's biggest selling singles by a female artist, a number four in their charts. And 10 years later, the song was issued in the UK for the first time to coincide with the series' first broadcast on UK television. She performed it on Top of the Pops, which helped it to number three, May into June 1989. And that same year, she also released a love song from Neighbours, In Your Arms, but it didn't chart. In fact, there was no more chart activity whatsoever for Lynn Hamilton. This week's Steve Bishop-Oldie, that was On the Inside.

laugh a minute, that one, wasn't it? Casuals and Jesmyn, and then racing cars off, shooting horses. Poor horses, they have a bad enough time, don't they? They go shooting the family cat.

Well, it was Dog's Day and More last week, so went for the family cat this week. They were a Stoke Newington in North London indie rock band formed in 1988, despite three of the five lads actually coming from the South Coast and the South West. They had three sessions on John Peel's radio show and made his Festive 50 in 1989, so he obviously thought quite a bit of them. The Golden Book EP came from their third of three albums, 1994's Magic Happens, timed perfectly for the Britpop era. They were unable to reach the heights of other acts like Oasis and Blur, despite their melodic and radio-friendly tunes. That peaked at number 42 in July 1994, their biggest of three hits, and the last thing heard of them until an anthology was released in 2013. Nice from the 90s this week. That came from The Family Cat, and that was Golden Book.

night goes on a bit, but it's a lovely tune. It's a popular one when I do play. Frank Mills and his Music Box Dancer. The emails have been very quiet recently, dear listener. Perhaps you've all been away on holiday, having a good time while I've been slaving away over a hot pair of CD players in this studio. You can contact me, though. It's oldrecordclub@hotmail.co.uk. Anything you'd like to hear, late 50s, early 90s. We're expanding the music a bit now, so we're going into the early 90s. And also, if you want to keep up to date with what's going on in the programme, just and you do Facebook still. People still do Facebook? I think so. Just look me up on there, Steve Bishop, Old Record Club. You can contact me through there as well if you really want to. Too shy to send an email. Don't mind how you get in touch, it'd just be nice to hear from you. Otherwise, I'm going to keep putting my own selections in the weeks to come. And do you want that? Well, time to go. Going to finish with Robert Plant singing about his big log. Charming. See you next week.

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